the nationality of the composer. Sounds kind of French, doesn't it? If you thought so, you are right. The composer is Paul Ducas, who was born in France in 1865. And we are using Monsieur Ducas' fanfare today to announce a very special group, newly named today, Les Cinq, the Five Composers. Hi there, welcome to Exploring Music. This is Bill McLaughlin. This idea may be a little bit goofy, but it's no more goofy than just picking five composers who were active around 1860 in Russia and calling them the Mighty Handful. The Russian Five, remember them? Borodin, Mussorgsky, Rimsky-Korsakov, Balakirev, and César Cui. Then comes 1917 in Paris. The war is dragging on. All the cafes are closed, and composers are looking for a place where they can be heard at all. Whereupon a young French critic, stroking his beard, said, "You know, we have these six composers who seem to be showing up all the same time." Six, les six, he called them. And they included Honegger, Poulenc, Millot, Doré, Auric, and Germaine Taillefer, who was the only woman of les six. No women, actually, in the Russian Five. The Russian Five and the French Six didn't really have all that much in common, except that they were around a place in time. For the French, they were all around Montparnasse. And now let's go back to mid-19th century France. I'm going to pick five of my favorite composers who seem to me to be under-honored, and we are going to group them together under the title Les Cinq, the Five Composers, who include Emmanuel Chabrier, Jules Massenet, Henri Duparc, Ernest Chausson, and Paul Ducas. Well, let's jump in and hear some music from these five composers, starting off with our first composer, first born, that is, 1841, Emmanuel Chabrier, who was born in the Auvergne district. His father was an attorney, and young Emmanuel studied law and music at the same time. He worked for quite a while in the French Ministry of the Interior before he finally saw the light. He had to break out and be a composer. Let's start off by listening to a charming little piano piece by Chabrier, which happens to be one of the favorite piano pieces of the young French composer in waiting, Francis Poulenc. This is number six from a set of 10 picturesque pieces. This one is Idylle, and our performer is Alain Planès.

From the 10 picturesque pieces, we heard number 6, Idylle, played beautifully by Alain Planès. Let's turn now to a piece just about 5 years earlier, 1875. Charbier composed a piece for horn and piano. All right, when I say horn, and you're wondering, does Bill really mean to say French horn? Yeah, it's the same instrument. But in America and England, we're the only people in the whole world who call it French horn. They don't even call it French horn in France, even if it's a piece by a French composer for the horn. So here's a piece of Charbier for the horn. The horn that Dave Jolly, our soloist, is using is an F horn. Those are the open tones. You can get those on the horn without using any of the valves. And there's also kind of a funny bluesy note here, an E flat. And that's precisely the language which you'll hear Charbier using at the beginning of this piece. David Jolly is the horn soloist with Samuel Sanders at the piano. Larghetto, music of Emmanuel Charbier.

It's a piece of Emmanuel Chabrier called Larghetto, which means slow piece, but not such a big deal. Larghetto is making it a diminutive. It's a little largo. David Jolly was the horn soloist with Samuel Sanders at the piano. I gotta say, I love the way Dave Jolly plays. There's such warmth and intelligence to his playing. And that's a beautiful piece from Emmanuel Chabrier, who a few years after that, that was 1875 when he wrote the horn piece, made a trip to Munich along with another composer, Henri Duparc. They were going over to Munich to hear music of Richard Wagner, Tristan und Isolde. It had a profound effect on these two French composers. And Chabrier came back to France and started working on an opera, Gwendolyn, which, like Tristan und Isolde, is set along the British coastline in medieval times. John Elliott Gardiner now conducting the Vienna Philharmonic, the overture to Gwendolyn, music of Chabrier.

The Vienna Philharmonic with John Elliott Gardiner conducting music of Emmanuel Chabrier, the overture to the opera Gwendolyn. Now I got a question for you. The timpani sound at the end, how did that strike you? Nowadays, modern timpani players use sticks that are sort of wrapped in a rather spongy material so they can play really, really loud without getting much edge on the sound. But that was not what timpani players were using in 1877 when this piece was written. And John Elliott Gardiner is a great advocate of what we call period performance. He wants music to sound exactly the way it did when the composers wrote it. So I am sure that at the first rehearsal, John Elliott Gardiner looked back at the timpani player of the Vienna Philharmonic and said, "Oh, no, no, no, mein Herr, you do not use those big puffy sticks. Use hard sticks." Bill, could you play about the last 15 or 20 seconds again? You got to enjoy this.

0: You know what? I'm starting to really like that a lot. There we have a French composer who's trying to breathe in the spirit of Richard Wagner and take it home and make something that's both French and Wagnerian at once. There was a lot of that going on in the 1870s and 80s. In fact, the French had a word for it. Wagnerism, sort of like Wagner mania, took over the French intellectuals. Not just the musicians, the painters, the poets. They all made the trip to Bayreuth to breathe the air of Wagner mania. You're tuned in to Exploring Music. This week we are celebrating the music of Les Cinq, a newly named group of five French composers, all active in the 1870s and 80s. 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
0: I want to go back now for a minute to listen to another of those set of piano pieces written in 1881 by Emmanuel Charpentier. 10 pièces pittoresques, 10 picturesque pieces. The one we heard earlier in the program, Idylle, was very gentle. And coming up now, we have a minuet, but it's a minuet in the pompous style. Well, you'll see what I mean. Once again, the pianist is Alain Planès.

So, did you imagine that the music of this man who worked as an attorney with the French Department of the Ministry, did you imagine that his music would be dull and lifeless? Quite the opposite. Vincent-Andy once spoke of Chabrier's piano playing. He said, although his arms were too short, his fingers too thick, and his whole manner somewhat clumsy, he managed to achieve a degree of finesse and command of expression

very few pianists, with the exception of Liszt and Rubinstein, have surpassed. And to this we can add the recollection of the wife of Jean Renoir, the great painter. The Renoirs were friends of Charbier, and Madame Renoir wrote, "One day Charbier came over and he played his España for me. It sounded as if a hurricane had been let loose. He pounded and pounded on the keyboard. The street was full of people, and they were listening, fascinated. When Charbier reached the last crashing chords, I swore to myself, I would never touch that piano again. Besides, Charbier had broken several strings and put the piano quite out of action." I love that. Let's hear some more music from this mild manner, maybe not so mild manner, attorney from the French Department of the Interior. This is from an opera about which I know only the name, Le Roi Malgré Lui, something like the king in spite of himself, and the fact that composers like Ravel and Debussy loved it. Let's listen to the Polonaise from Charbier's opera, The King in Spite of Himself. Once again, John Elliott Gardiner with the Vienna Philharmonic.

Jean Elliott Gardner conducting the Vienna Philharmonic, the Polonaise from the opera Le Roi Malgré Lui, the King in Spite of Himself. Paris in the 1870s and 80s and 90s was a very social city. This was perhaps the highest period of the Salon, and Chabrier's friends, man, talk about an A-list. Here's some of the composers: Gabriel Fauré, Ernest Chausson, Dandy, and writers ranging from Émile Zola to Stéphane Mallarmé. But it was really the painters with whom Chabrier spent a lot of time. Not only spent a lot of time, he collected their work. His collection included a Cézanne, about three paintings by Manet, four paintings of Monet, a painting by Renoir, and Chabrier himself appears in some of these paintings. In Degas' painting, The Orchestra at the Opera, there's Chabrier sitting in the stage box. And here is another portrait by Henri Fantin-Latour, showing the composer at the piano. The composer is Emmanuel Chabrier. Chabrier was much loved by his friends, and the influence on younger composers was tremendous. So now I want to play a little piece, which is a remembrance, in a way, after Chabrier's death. The composer is Maurice Ravel, who made a piece called In the Manner of Chabrier.

a tribute by Maurice Ravel to the memory of Chabrier, à la manière de Chabrier. Our pianist, once again, Alain Planès, beautiful recording he made of lots of little pieces of Emmanuel Chabrier. But we can't close a program of Chabrier without playing his most famous piece. This is the piece that Chabrier played for the wife of Renoir, which he said sounded as if a hurricane had been let loose. Wonderful old recording, almost 60 years old now. Great old French conductor, Ernest Ansermet, conducting the orchestra, the Suisse Romande. Here's Chabrier's Espagne.

0: This is the beginning of modern music. So saith no less than Gustav Mahler, speaking about this piece we've just heard, España, of Emmanuel Charbonnier. Beautiful performance from Ernest Ansermet conducting the orchestra of the Suisse Romande. And here's to you, Emmanuel Charbonnier. Well done. And on to music of Jules Massenet tomorrow. This week is going to be a pleasure. Such beautiful music. These five great French composers, Charbonnier, Massenet, Duparc, Chausson, and Paul Dukas. Hope you can join us tomorrow.
1: I'm Peter Van de Graaff. I hope you enjoyed this encore presentation of Exploring Music, produced by Sidney Gillard at WFMT in Chicago. 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
1: 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Here he is performing music of Paganini. Among the 24 caprices for solo violin, here is number 24.

The 24th of the 24 Caprices for Solo Violin by Niccolo Paganini, number 24 in A minor, played by violinist Ning Feng, who will be featured this evening on the WFMT Orchestra Series with the National Center for the Performing Arts Orchestra. 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It's performed by the Leipzig Gewandhaus Orchestra, Kurt Mazur conducting.

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And turning to music now by Robert Schumann. This is the Andante and Variations in B-flat, Opus 46, played by Louis-Philippe Mazolet, horn, Philippe Chu and David Jalbert, pianists, and duo cellists Stéphane Tétrion and Cameron Crozman.

0: Andante and Variations in B-flat, Opus 46 of Robert Schumann, performed by Louis-Philippe Massolet, horn, Philippe Chu and David Jalbert, pianos, and duo cellists Stéphane Tétriault and Cameron Crosman. 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
0: Here is music now on WFMT by a very good friend of Robert and Clara Schumann, Johannes Brahms, the Alto Rhapsody, Opus 53. The mezzo-soprano soloist is Janet Baker, Dame Janet Baker, with the John Aldus Choir and the London Symphony, conducted by Sir Adrian Boult.

The Alto Rhapsody, Opus 53 of Johannes Brahms, performed by Dame Janet Baker, mezzo-soprano, with the John Aldus Choir and the London Symphony, all conducted by Sir Adrian Boult. 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And to bring us to the 9 o'clock hour, music of Clara Schumann, the variations on a theme by Robert Schumann, her Opus 20, played by pianist Benjamin Grosvenor.

Pianist Benjamin Grosvenor and music of Clara Schumann, the variations on a theme by Robert Schumann, the Opus 20. 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A performance by the National Center for the Performing Arts Orchestra on the WFMT Orchestra Series, featuring music of Shostakovich and Prokofiev. We have music performed by the Chicago Symphony Orchestra Brass to begin the 9 o'clock hour now, conducted by Mark Ridenour, the Sonata Pianoforte by Giovanni Gabrieli.

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And we have music for you now by Giuseppe Martucci, three orchestra pieces, the Opus 57. Francesco Davalos conducts the Philharmonia Orchestra.

Three orchestra pieces, Opus 57 by Giuseppe Martucci. We heard the Philharmonia Orchestra conducted by Francesco Davalos. From music of Martucci to music of Puccini, three minuets here performed by the Enzo Quartet.

Three minuets of Giacomo Puccini, performed by the Enzo Quartet. 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Sheku Kanamason is the cello soloist, Isata Kanamason, the pianist.

Cello Sonata in C Minor, the Opus 6 of Samuel Barber. We heard cellist Sheku Kanamason and pianist Isata Kanamason. 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

The King's Singers, accompanied by Liam Dunashe piano and Misha Mulovabado double bass, with Harold Arlen's Over the Rainbow.

Dances in the Canebrakes by Florence Price, performed by the Malmö Opera Orchestra, John Jader conducting. 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

0: From Beijing's National Center for the Performing Arts, we have a concert that takes us on a journey through music shaped by conflict, courage, and the human spirit. Hi, I'm Jan Weller. Later, we'll hear Prokofiev's powerful telling of Romeo and Juliet and Shostakovich's great Symphony No. 5. But we start with a less often heard Shostakovich composition, the Violin Concerto No. 2. Soloist Ning Feng is our guide through this remarkable musical world where tension and tenderness are never far apart. Shostakovich pens his second concerto 20 years after his popular first concerto, and it finds the composer looking inward. It's playful, melancholic, and remarkably intimate. We spoke with our soloist Ning Feng, who told us how this concerto compares to his first.
1: He was quite much older when he wrote the second violin concerto. The language, the musical idea, the structure that he had used in the second violin concerto, for me, is even deeper and greater than the first violin concerto. As a result, this makes this concerto extremely complicated to learn to put together with the orchestra, and also it is so much more difficult. So nowadays, out of the two violin concertos, we hear his first violin concerto a lot more often. However, for me, the second violin concerto still is a fantastically written and such a great piece of music.
0: Violinist Ning Feng. Here he is with the NCPA Orchestra and conductor Zhang Xian. From the National Center for the Performing Arts in Beijing, Dmitri Shostakovich's second violin concerto.

Violinist Ming Fung with the NCPA Orchestra in the Second Violin Concerto of Shostakovich. They were conducted by Zhang Xiang. Maestro Zhang was named Principal Guest Conductor of the NCPA for the 2025-26 season, and she currently is the Music Director of the New Jersey Symphony and the Seattle Symphony. From the intimacy of the Second Violin Concerto, we turn to one of Shostakovich's most powerful musical statements, his Symphony No. 5. When it premiered in Russia in 1937, Shostakovich was living under enormous

The NCPA Orchestra is Zhang Xian. From China's National Center for the Performing Arts, here is the Symphony No. 5 of Dmitri Shostakovich.

0: From the National Center for the Performing Arts in Beijing, that was the powerful Symphony No. 5 by Shostakovich. The NCPA Orchestra was conducted by Zhang Xian. Next week we head to California for a series of concerts with the Los Angeles Philharmonic. Gustavo Dudamel will lead the orchestra in the world premiere of Ellen Reed's Earth Between Oceans and Richard Strauss's An Alpine Symphony. I hope you'll be listening. Coming up shortly from Beijing, selections from Prokofiev's ballet, Romeo and Juliet.
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0: Since its founding in 2010, the NCPA Orchestra has established itself as one of the most adventurous and dynamic orchestras in China, and has earned an international reputation through performances abroad. Zubin Mehta, Fabio Luisi, Long Long, Yuja Wang, and Renee Fleming are among the orchestra's many collaborators. Next, we head to the passionate, dangerous world of Shakespeare's Romeo and Juliet, as seen through the eyes of Sergei Prokofiev. In his ballet, Prokofiev turns Shakespeare's story into music of astonishing color and energy. We hear the swagger of the knights, the elegance of the ballroom, the tenderness of young love, and the violence that ultimately tears a city apart. Leading the NCPA Orchestra is Myung-Won Chung in selections from Prokofiev's ballet, Romeo and Juliet.

All the Drama and Tragedy of Shakespeare. Selections from Sergei Prokofiev's ballet, Romeo and Juliet. Leading the NCPA Orchestra was Myung-Won Chung, bringing an end to this concert from China's National Center for the Performing Arts. This program was produced by Daniel Goldberg. Special thanks to Rebecca Neistat, the WFMT Radio Network team, and the media team at the NCPA. The executive producers are Roger White and Jennifer Ho Kwong. Next week, our series of concerts from the LA Philharmonic begins as Gustavo Dudamel leads the orchestra in the world premiere of Ellen Reed's Earth Between Oceans and Richard Strauss's An Alpine Symphony. I'm Jan Weller. Thanks for listening.

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I'm Peter Van de Graaff. To the Caribbean we go for some music. First of all, from a famous film, Pirates of the Caribbean. And this is a hornpipe. And it's performed by the Cincinnati Pops, and Eric Kunzel is the conductor.

We excerpted there from a film score by Hans Zimmer for the Pirates of the Caribbean. That was Hornpipe. And a performance by the Cincinnati Pops, and Eric Kunzel was the conductor. You want to stay tuned. The Third Symphony of Camille Saint-Saëns, the Organ Symphony, is just a few minutes away. First, though, this by a Puerto Rican composer named Roberto Sierra, as we have James Carter and Regina Carter and the Akua Dixon String Quartet performing Roberto Sierra's Caribbean Rhapsody.

all kinds of Caribbean rhythms used in that fun piece by the Caribbean composer from Puerto Rico, specifically Roberto Sierra. And it's called The Caribbean Rhapsody. James Carter and Regina Carter with the Akua Dixon String Quartet. We're not quite done with Roberto Sierra yet. Before we turn to music of Camille Saint-Saëns and one of his best-known pieces, the Symphony No. 3, the Organ Symphony, let's hear this one of Cinco Bocetos, or Five Sketches, written for solo clarinet in 1984. J. Laurie Bloom performs this. It's the Canción de la Montaña, the Song of the Mountain.

Clarinetist J. Laurie Bloom, long associated with the Chicago Symphony, performed that music by the Caribbean, the Puerto Rican composer Roberto Sierra, one of five sketches, and Song of the Mountain. Here is an interesting piece by Camille Saint-Saëns. He was famous as one of the great pianists of his day. What is not as well known is that he was one of the greatest organists of his day, and he received a commission to write a symphony with organ obbligato, so an important organ part, for the Royal Philharmonic Society in London in the late 19th century. And he responded with this, the Symphony No. 3, known as the Organ Symphony for obvious reasons. It's interestingly also dedicated to another great pianist of the 19th century, Franz Liszt. Julian Weir is the organist here with the Ulster Orchestra, Jean-Pascal Tortelier conducting, as we hear the Third Symphony, the Organ Symphony, by Saint-Saëns.

Gillian Weir was the organ soloist with the Ulster Orchestra led by Jean-Pascal Tortelier, Symphony No. 3, The Organ Symphony by Saint-Saëns. Organs involved in this piece as well, also from France, but from the Baroque, by Michel Corrette, a dance called a tambourin.

Jean-Maurice Capte and Daniel Mélan performing that dance, Tambourin by Michel Corrette. 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Stay tuned for more music. By the Spanish guitarist composer Francisco Tárrega, we hear Sueño, or Dream, played by David Russell.

David Russell played that music by the Spanish composer Francisco Tárrega, who wrote exclusively for guitar, and that is his sueño, dream. Here is music by a composer born exactly 50 years to the day after Mozart, and he's a Spanish composer named Juan Crisóstomo Arriaga. The Concert des Nations performs his symphony in D minor.

Jordi Savall and Le Concert des Nations performing that symphony in D minor by the Spanish composer Juan Crisóstomo Arriaga. And a bit more Spanish music. A Study in the Form of a Minuet by Francisco Tárrega, played by David Russell.

David Russell played that study in the form of a minuet by Francisco Tárrega. Michel d'Alberto is pianist now. We listen to an excerpt from Preludes Book 1 of Debussy. It's called The Engulfed Cathedral.

excerpted there from the Preludes Book 1 of Claude Debussy, La Cathédrale Engloutie, the Engulfed Cathedral, as played by Michel d'Alberto. Here is something by the American composer Jennifer Higdon. She wrote this in the year 2000, and it was commissioned by Curtis Music Institute to celebrate their 75th anniversary. The composer says, "Blue like the sky, where possibilities are endless." Here is the Atlanta Symphony Orchestra, and Robert Spano is the conductor. Blue Cathedral by Jennifer Higdon.

one of the most successful compositions by the American composer Jennifer Higdon, which she wrote in the year 2000 to help the Curtis Institute of Music celebrate their 75th anniversary. A work titled Blue Cathedral, blue as in the sky, where possibilities are endless. And that recording was by the Atlanta Symphony. Robert Spano was the conductor. Blue Cathedral by American Jennifer Higdon. And this is by another woman composer, Judith Weir. It is with Christ Church Cathedral Choir.

Drop Down Ye Heavens From Above by Judith Weir, conducted by Stephen Growl. 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Peter van de Graaff here. Before we turn to Franz Liszt and then to his son-in-law, Richard Wagner, we have this very famous tune arranged by Percy Grainger. It's known as Londonderry Air, or Irish Tune from County Derry. And here's the Melbourne Symphony, Percy Grainger from Melbourne, and the conductor is Geoffrey Simon.

One of history's greatest arrangers had a hand in that piece. Percy Grainger is his name. The Melbourne Symphony, Geoffrey Simon, the conductor. Londonderry Air, or Irish Tune from County Derry. I have here some piano music for you by Franz Liszt. Two legends, both inspired by stories from the life of St. Francis of Assisi. The first is St. Francis preaching to the birds, and then St. Francis walking on the waves. These exist in two different versions for piano and orchestra. We'll hear the original piano version, played by Alfred Brendel.

Alfred Brendel, the pianist, and Franz Liszt, the composer, of those two legends, both about the life of St. Francis of Assisi. Here's a song by Liszt, sung by Angelika Kirchschlager. Es muss ein wunderbares sein. It must be something wonderful.

Julius Drake at the piano with Angelika Kirchschlager singing that song by Franz Liszt. This is tangentially related to Liszt because Liszt lived at the end of his life near his daughter, Cosima Wagner, in Bayreuth. And this is music by the Princess of Bayreuth, Princess Wilhelmina von Bayreuth, and her keyboard concerto in G minor. Viktor Lukács solos with an orchestra.

Victor Lukács, soloing with and conducting an orchestra in music by Princess Wilhelmina von Bayreuth. That's a keyboard concerto in G minor, that written long before Richard Wagner ever dreamt of his festival house where his operas were to be performed, including this one, Parsifal. We hear the Act 1 prelude with Zubin Mehta and the New York Philharmonic.

Zubin Mehta with the New York Philharmonic, and the prelude to Act One of the last opera by Richard Wagner called Parsifal. Here's pianist Jean Martin playing music by a contemporary of Richard Wagner, but a composer who focused on the piano. His name is Stefan Heller, and here's a prelude.

some music by a great pianist, now quite forgotten, named Stefan Heller, and a prelude from an Opus 150 set as recorded by Jean Martin, the number 19 prelude. 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Stay tuned for more music. We're going to hear two German composers, or music by two German composers, with the first name Max. Max Bruch and his great and famous Violin Concerto No. 1 that's coming up in just a few minutes with Zeno Franciscati. And right now, we have this by Max Reger. Usually, an aria is something that is sung. Well, this is called an aria, but it's not sung. It wasn't intended to be sung, as this is scored for cello and piano. It is late music by Max Reger, who lived a short life. He lived from 1873 to 1916, so he's 43 when he passed away. But here is Peter Vispelvay, cello, and Paolo Giacometti, piano, and this aria by Max Reger.

That is music by Max Reger, and it should come as no surprise at all that Max Reger was strongly influenced by the music of Johann Sebastian Bach in his works. In fact, this piece we just heard comes from a disc which includes three solo cello suites in the style of Bach, really. And that aria draws very closely to Bach's aria on the G string, as it's sometimes called, Peter Vispelvai cello. Zeno Franciscati is the violin soloist. The conductor is Dimitri Mitropoulos, and the orchestra is the New York Philharmonic. This is the Violin Concerto No. 1 by Max Bruch, 1952 recording.

1952 recording with the New York Philharmonic, directed by Dimitri Mitropoulos and violin soloist Zeno Franciscati. In spite of the very Italian-sounding name, he is a French violinist. That was the Violin Concerto No. 1 by Max Bruch. Now we turn to music of Franz Schubert. We begin with this from his great song cycle Winterreise, Winter's Journey, Täuschung, or Deception, sung by Thomas Allen.

Baritone Thomas Allen, pianist Roger Vignoles, and music by Franz Schubert. From the end of his career, his life, Winterreise, Winter's Journey, that is the song Täuschung, Deception or Illusion. Although Schubert wrote successfully hundreds and hundreds of songs, he also wrote several operas unsuccessfully. Here's the overture to one of them, which he wrote when he was just a teenager. Des Teufels Lustschloss, The Devil's Pleasure Palace, Stuttgart Radio Symphony, led by Paul Angerer.

overture to a now completely forgotten, as are most of the operas, by Franz Schubert. It's called Des Teufels Lustschloss, the Devil's Pleasure Palace, Pleasure Castle. And that was Paul Angerer conducting the Stuttgart Radio Symphony. We're going to hear the devilish waltz of Franz Liszt in a little bit, the Mephisto Waltz, or one of them. And here is a piece by a composer named François Dompierre. He was born in 1943, and this is called Le Diable Matou. I've studied a lot of French, but I've never come across that word before, Matou, and I had to look it up. It means tomcat. So the devil as tomcat. And here it's performed by La Pietà and Angèle Dubois.

Angèle Dubaud and La Pietà with Le Diable Matou, The Devil as Tomcat by François Dompierre. Franz Liszt famously wrote a Mephisto Waltz number 1, which is so often performed. There must be a number 2, right? If there's number 1, well, there's actually number 2, 3, and 4. This is the Mephisto Waltz number 2 by Liszt. It came about, 20 years after the first. And it's a performance by pianist Leif Ove Andsnes.

That was Leif Ove Andsnes at the piano, performing some music by Franz Liszt, and you may have heard of his Mephisto Waltz No. 1, Mephisto being the devil, the Dance at the Village Inn, as it's sometimes called. There is a version of solo piano and also an orchestral version of that. Well, that was the Mephisto Waltz No. 2 by Liszt. And he didn't stop there. He actually went on to write a 3 and 4. The first one came quite early in his career and was a couple of legends of Faust. And then the last 3 came much, much later. Well, from there, we've been hearing music inspired by the devil. Here is The Devil's Dance, which comes from another Faustian tale, The Soldier's Tale, by Igor Stravinsky, performed by Chicago Pro Musica.

Chicago Pro Musica playing that from The Soldier's Tale by Igor Stravinsky, and it's called The Devil's Dance. 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We're going to listen to some folk song-inspired music. We begin with Bailero from the Songs of the Auvergne by Joseph Canteloube, sung by Carita Matila.

by Leroux from the Songs of the Auvergne, arranged by Joseph Canteloube. That was Carita Matila and the Academy of St. Martin in the Fields. This is Peter van de Graaff. Thank you so much for joining me. I'm presenting to you music which is inspired by folk music. We have some Flemish folk. We have Romanian folk dances by Bartok. Here is the English Folk Song Suite by Ralph Vaughan Williams. He originally composed this for band. We're going to hear it played, though, in the orchestral version, as Sir Adrian Bolt conducts the Vienna State Opera Orchestra.

The English Folk Song Suite by Rafe Vaughan Williams, who took a great interest in, was the greatest, one of the greatest arrangers of English folk song. That was the Vienna State Opera Orchestra, conducted by Sir Adrian Bolt. Now we go to Belgium, and a fantasy and two Flemish folk songs by August de Boeck, born in 1865. This is the Belgian Radio Television Philharmonic, directed by Alexander Rabary.

More music inspired by folk song, Fantasy on Two Flemish Folk Songs by Flemish composer August de Boeck, Belgian Radio Television Orchestra, Alexander Rabary, the conductor. I don't think I've mentioned that we have a Beethoven string quartet a little bit ahead. We're hearing folk music right now, and we go next to Béla Bartók, who did also a great deal of folk song arranging. But this is not Hungarian, it's Romanian folk dances, played by the Orpheus Chamber Orchestra.

The Romanian Folk Dances by Béla Bartók with the Orpheus Chamber Orchestra. I mentioned before we're going to listen to Beethoven's fourth string quartet in just a moment or two. Beethoven did a lot of folk song arranging, but apparently he didn't like doing it. He did it, he called it scribbling for the sake of money, and he did make a lot of money, mostly arranging English, Irish, Scottish, and Welsh folk songs, but he also arranged folk songs from around continental Europe. And apparently he did this as a statement of brotherhood for all peoples. And these folk songs he arranged a little more gladly. It was more for himself than simply to make money. We're going to listen to one of those. It's actually an arrangement of a Russian folk song called Как пошли, As They Went, How Our Friends Ran to the Woods to Gather Berries, etc. This is the New York Vocal Arts Ensemble. Beethoven arranged this Russian folk song.

brief Russian folk song Как пошли, as they went, the New York Vocal Arts Ensemble with that Beethoven arrangement. Now we come to one of the early Beethoven quartets. And when we speak of the early quartets, we refer to the Opus 18 set of six. This is the fourth of those six in C minor, as recorded by a group called the Lindsays.

the British ensemble called the Lindsays. Peter Cropper and Ronald Burke's violins, Robin Ireland, viola, Bernard Gregor Smith cello, performed that early quartet by Beethoven. His early quartets are collected under the Opus 18 set of six, and from that we heard the number 4 in C minor. Here's a fun little piece by Mrs. H.H.A. Beach. It's called Scherzino, which literally means a little joke, a Peterborough chipmunk. Mrs. H.H.A. Beach was writing music in an artist's colony in New Hampshire and saw this chipmunk running around and was inspired to write this.

One of three nature pieces, Opus 128 by Amy Marcicini Beach. That one is a scherzino, a Peterborough chipmunk, played by Joanne Polk. 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We can also be found on the web at WFMT.com. Stay tuned for more music. I am very much looking forward to our time together. I'm Peter Van de Graaff, and I've selected a whole collection of 19th century Russian compositions. We have piano music by Alexander Glazunov in just a few minutes. The main work will be the First Symphony by Anton Arensky, and we're going to begin with a very energetic piece by Mikhail Glinka, the father of Russian nationalism, born in 1804. He wrote a couple of operas. A Life for the Tsar is the first great Russian nationalist opera. And the second one he wrote is Ruslan I Lyudmila, which has a particularly famous overture, which is played here by what was known as the Leningrad Philharmonic under Yevgeny Mravinsky.

Leningrad Philharmonic, Yevgeny Mravinsky, the conductor, and that opens up our Russian music here. The overture to Glinka's Ruslan i Lyudmila. I'm Peter Van de Graaff. Alexander Glazunov is our composer right now as we listen to his Prelude in Two Mazurkas, played by Tatiana Franova.

Tatiana Franova performed Prelude and Two Mazurkas by Alexander Glazunov. We're going to continue with Russian music here, listening in just a moment or two to the First Symphony by Anton Arensky, pupil of Rimsky-Korsakov. But first, this from Dmitry Kavalevsky's The Comedians. We'll hear the Gallop with the San Diego Chamber Orchestra led by Donald Barra.

That's by Russian composer Dmitry Kabalevsky from his Comedian, The Gallop, Donald Barra, San Diego Chamber Orchestra. Here now is the USSR Symphony conducted by Yevgeny Sviatlanov. We're going to listen to the first symphony by Anton Arensky.

We've heard a work composed by a young Russian named Anton Arensky. 1883 was the year of composition. He was just 22 years old, but obviously a man of great talent, even at that age, as he had just joined the Moscow Conservatory as professor of composition. That was the first of two symphonies written by Anton Arensky. And we heard a recording made by the USSR Symphony Orchestra. The conductor was Yevgeny Svetlanov. Pascal Roger is the pianist now, a little piece by Eric Satie called Le Piccadilly.

0: little rag, really, by French composer Eric Satie. He gave that the title Le Piccadilly, and it was played by Pascal Roger. That brings us to the end of this edition of WFMT Through the Night. Here's Jan Weller with the WFMT Morning Program.
1: 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Cornell University students, professors, and other supporters thronged a campus plaza last night to protest the university's response to allegations of sexual assault at a fraternity house in 2024. Students complained that the university has met sexual assault complaints with procedures and silence instead of support. The protesters marched to present a list of demands at the school's main administration building, which has been damaged and splashed with graffiti. A federal appeals court has heard arguments over whether a judge had the authority to restore billions of dollars in funding that the Trump administration cut from Harvard University. District Judge Allison Burroughs ruled last year that the cuts amounted to illegal retaliation for Harvard's rejection of the administration's demands for changes to Harvard's policies. President Trump has approved the execution by firing squad of Army Major Nidal Hassan for the 2009 shooting rampage at Fort Hood, Texas. The U.S. military has not carried out the death penalty since 1961. Hassan killed 13 people and injured more than 30, claiming it was to stop soldiers from going to Afghanistan. The Saudi-led coalition fighting in Yemen says it has recaptured areas around the strategic Bab el-Mandeb Strait from Houthi rebels, while Houthis continue their attacks on Saudi oil facilities, airports, and military bases. The conflict has recently intensified in Yemen, reigniting its civil war after a four-year ceasefire. An American citizen shot by a federal agent last year during the immigration crackdown in Chicago has filed suit against the federal government, alleging that the agent lied about the shooting and fired into her vehicle from behind. Federal prosecutors initially accused Marimar Martinez of using her vehicle to strike and box in the agent's SUV, but they later dropped the charges. Martinez suffered seven gunshot wounds. Francis Alden has won the Nobel Prize in Physics for his work with the Ice Cube Neutrino Observatory at the South Pole and for discovering high-energy neutrinos from space. Alden is originally from Belgium and is affiliated with the University of Wisconsin-Madison. The Nobel Prize announcements continue throughout the week. And the White Sox beat the Cleveland Guardians 4-3 to take a 2-0 lead in their AL Division Series. The Sox are one win away from advancing to the American League Championship Series for the first time since 2005. This newscast is being brought to you by Clifford Law.
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1: Looks like it's going to be a beautiful day in the Chicago area, mostly sunny, breezy, and warm, with highs in the lower 70s. And tonight, not as cold as the past couple of nights, with lows in the upper 50s. Tomorrow, a bit cloudy with highs in the mid-70s. It's currently clear throughout the area with 49 degrees at O'Hare and 54 degrees at the lakefront. 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It's 4 minutes after 6 on this Tuesday morning. I'm Jan Weller with you until 10 here on Classical WFMT. Some Beethoven and Boccherini and Cacciatorian coming up during this hour, among other things. And to begin with, music of Bernhard Joachim Hagen, a less well-known than those others. This is the opening movement of his trio sonata in E-flat, featuring lutenist Miguel Rincon with Il Pomodoro, the period instrument ensemble.

The opening movement of a trio sonata by Bernhard Joachim Hagen, played by Il Pomodoro, the Golden Apple, that's the period instrument ensemble, led by violinist Zvira Valova, whom I forgot to mention earlier as one of the soloists here, and the other was lutenist Miguel Rincon. This is Classical WFMT, where programming originates from the Rene Crown Public Media Center. He seduced, he deceived, and it cost him everything. Mozart's Don Giovanni brings sharp wit, high drama, and one of opera's most infamous anti-heroes to the Lyric Opera of Chicago stage. Christian Van Horn, praised by Opera Today for a voice that can shake the heavens, stars in Robert Fall's gripping, unforgettable production of Don Giovanni. Find out what happens when grand opera at its best meets a character at his worst, this Saturday through November 1st. Tickets online at the Lyric Opera website, lyricopera.org. You might think of Khachaturian as a composer of some pretty vigorous music, such as the Saber Dance, but here's something quite lovely that comes from his ballet Spartacus, the Adagio of Spartacus and Phrygia, played by the Scottish National Orchestra under Nema Järvi.

Naomi Ervey conducting the Scottish National Orchestra in the Adagio of Spartacus and Phrygia from Spartacus, Aram Khachaturian's ballet. You know, the main melody of that piece has always reminded me a bit of the song Stormy Weather. 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It's 21 minutes after 6 o'clock. 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And thank you. Beethoven wrote a lot of pieces that he didn't bother assigning opus numbers to, or maybe it was his publisher, but that doesn't mean they aren't worth hearing, and there are a lot of them out there. This is a rondo without opus 6, composed for piano and orchestra, and we'll hear it performed by pianist Sviatoslav Richter and the Vienna Philharmonic, conducted by Kurt Zonderling. The rondo in B-flat without opus number 6 of Beethoven.

Pianist Vyacheslav Richter and the Vienna Philharmonic, conducted by Kurt Sonderling, performing a Rondo in B-flat by Beethoven, and judging by its low without opus number 6, and also by its style, apparently a very early work by Beethoven. Brought to you on Classical WFMT. It's going to be a mostly sunny, breezy, and warm day, with highs in the lower 70s in the Chicago area. Partly cloudy tonight, but not as cold as it has been the past couple of evenings. Lows in the upper 50s tonight. Tomorrow, still partly cloudy, highs in the mid-70s. And on Thursday, becoming mostly sunny and a bit cooler, with highs in the upper 60s. Looking at the weekend, it's going to actually be a little hot, it looks like, in certain places, and there is some rain on the way for early next week in the forecast. Right now, it's 49 degrees at O'Hare and 54 at the lakefront, and clear skies prevail across the area. I'm Jan Weller with you on this Tuesday morning, the 6th of October, and we have music of Gustav Holst now that he wrote for a brass band competition in 1928, the Moorside Suite. And from it, we'll hear a scherzo in March performed by the Dallas Wind Symphony.

A Scherzo in March from A Moorside Suite, written in 1928 for a brass band competition by Gustav Holst. We heard the Dallas Wind Symphony perform it here, conducted by Howard Dunn. This is Classical WFMT. It's 40 minutes after 6 o'clock. Step into Orchestra Hall as conductor Giancarlo Guerrero leads the Chicago Symphony Orchestra in Fandango's and Elgar's Enigma Variations, October 15th through 17th. Hear the original artistic collaboration between composer Arturo Marquez and violinist Anna Kiko Myers. And then journey through Elgar's musical portraits of family and close friends. Find your seat today at the Chicago Symphony website. It has a new address, chicagosymphony.org. Here is a string quartet by Boccherini. This is labeled in various ways, but we'll go with the Gérard catalog number 164, and it's performed by the Cremona Quartet on Classical WFMT.

The Cremona Quartet with a string quartet by Boccherini. The Quartet in C, Gerard No. 164. This is Classical WFMT. It's 8 minutes before 7 o'clock, and the sun is coming up right about now. Here's something to welcome it, a piece by Gabriele Roberto titled Solaria, and written for our trumpeter here, Fabio Brum, who is joined by the Seville Royal Symphony Orchestra. And the conductor, well, we'll find out afterwards. Here's that piece, Solario.

0: Solaria, a piece by Gabriele Roberto, performed by trumpeter Fabio Broom, for whom it was written, and he performed it with the Seville Royal Symphony Orchestra, conducted by, I've got his name now, Noam Zur. And the sun is officially up in the Chicago area. 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Cornell University students, professors, and other supporters thronged the campus plaza last night to protest the university's response to allegations of sexual assault at a fraternity house in 2024. Students complained that the university has met sexual assault complaints with what they called procedures and silence instead of support. The protesters marched to present a list of demands at the school's main administration building, which has been damaged and splashed with graffiti. Protesting students in France have blockaded high schools in Paris, demanding more resources for the school system there. The movement started in mid-September to express grievances about poor conditions in disadvantaged schools. But the aggressive police response has angered parents and teachers who are increasingly joining the protests. An American citizen shot by a federal agent last year during the immigration campaign in Chicago has filed suit against the federal government, alleging that the agent lied about the shooting and fired into her vehicle from behind. Federal prosecutors had initially accused Marimar Martinez of using her vehicle to strike and box in the agent's SUV, but they later dropped the charges. She suffered 7 gunshot wounds. President Trump has approved the execution by firing squad of Army Major Nidal Hassan for the 2009 shooting rampage at Fort Hood, Texas. The military hasn't carried out the death penalty since 1961. Hassan killed 13 people and injured more than 30, claiming it was to stop soldiers from going to Afghanistan. Jim Baker, who along with his first wife Tammy Faye built an evangelical television empire, only to lose it all over a sex scandal and financial crimes, has died at the age of 86. Francis Halsin has won the Nobel Prize in Physics for his work with the Ice Cube Neutrino Observatory at the South Pole and for discovering high-energy neutrinos from space. Halsin is originally from Belgium and is affiliated with the University of Wisconsin-Madison. In baseball, the White Sox beat the Cleveland Guardians 4-3 to take a 2-0 lead in their American League Division Series. They're one win away from advancing to the Championship Series of the American League for the first time since 2005. The best-of-five division series now moves to Chicago for Game 3 tomorrow. This newscast is being brought to you by Clifford Law.
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0: It's looking like it'll be a lovely day in the Chicago area with mostly sunny, breezy, and warm conditions. Highs are expected to reach the lower 70s today. Tonight, partly cloudy with lows in the upper 50s, and tomorrow still partly cloudy with highs in the mid-70s. We'll start out partly cloudy on Thursday as well, but should become more sunny, but temperatures will be a bit cooler on Thursday with highs in the upper 60s. It's sunny right now across the Chicago area, 49 degrees at O'Hare and 54 at the lakefront. 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I'm Jan Weller with you until 10, here on Classical WFMT. We'll have Carl's Almanac for you as usual at 7:30. And Mendelssohn right now, his overture, The Fair Melusina, played by the London Symphony Orchestra under Claudio Abbado.

The Fair Melusina, an overture by Mendelssohn, inspired by the legendary water nymph. And apparently Mendelssohn went to an opera on the same subject by Kreutzer, didn't like it very much, and that inspired him to write this piece, which he thought was a better treatment of the subject matter. His overture, The Fair Melusina, played by the London Symphony Orchestra, conducted by Claudio Abbado. It's 15 minutes after 7 o'clock on this Tuesday morning, and you're listening to Classical WFMT. The Music Institute of Chicago welcomes acclaimed pianist Matthew Hagel this Friday night at 7:30 in downtown Evanston's Nichols Concert Hall. Praised for the rare clarity and sweetness of his playing by Clavier Magazine, Hagel's program, From Page to Piano, spotlights seminal works by Brahms, Ravel, and Schumann, exploring the interplay between music and literature as characters, images, and ideas transform into music of uncanny beauty. You can hear the concert this Friday night at 7:30. For tickets and information, visit the website nicholsconcerthall.org. Nichols is spelled N-I-C-H-O-L-S. That web address is nicholsconcerthall.org. On this windy day, here is a pair of pieces about the wind. And the first is a famous prelude by Debussy, the prelude number 7, What the West Wind Saw, played by pianist Michel d'Alberto.

pianist Michel d'Alberto with Debussy's Prelude No. 7 from Book 1. What the West Wind Has Seen, actually, is a more accurate translation of the title of that Debussy prelude, brought to you on Classical WFMT. 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And thank you. And there's one more piece about the wind. It's by the British composer Malcolm Sargent, An Impression on a Windy Day, played by the Royal Ballet Sinfonia, conducted by Gavin Sutherland.

0: An Impression on a Windy Day by Malcolm Sargent. Gavin Sutherland conducted the Royal Ballet Sinfonia. 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Otherwise, mostly sunny and warm today in the Chicago area with highs in the lower 70s. And tonight, not quite as cold as it has been the past couple of nights, partly cloudy with lows in the upper 50s. And tomorrow, highs in the mid-70s, a bit cloudier. And a bit cloudy on Thursday morning as well, but it should become mostly sunny as the day moves on, but cooler on Thursday with highs in the upper 60s. Right now, 50 degrees at O'Hare, 54 at the lakefront, and we have sunny skies across the area.
1: Good morning and welcome to today's edition of Carl's Almanac here on WFMT. It's a Tuesday morning. It's October the 6th. Couple of items today. The first talking motion picture, The Jazz Singer, starring Al Jolson, opened on this date in 1927. The musical birthday today is that of the Polish composer and pianist Karol Szymanowski, born in what is now Ukraine in 1882. He lived until 1937. And this morning we're going to hear some of his piano music from his larger composition titled Masks. This is the section titled Serenade of Don Juan. And this recording is one of the very first releases on the CD Records label, based here in Chicago. So, pianist Easley Blackwood playing music by Szymanowski, The Serenade of Don Juan.

pianist Deasley Blackwood performing Don Juan Serenade from Karol Szymanowski's piano collection known as Masks. Szymanowski, born on this date, or some think maybe on the 3rd of October in the year 1882, and Carl paid tribute to him on his almanac this morning here on Classical WFMT. More Polish music in just a moment. Nowa Linia Muzyka opens its Artists in Residence season with First Light, Friday, October 16th at 7:30 p.m. at The Checkout, a new concert venue on North Clark Street. Join violinist Rabia Brook, cellist Haddon Kay, and pianist Tamila Salamjanova for a program built entirely from music written between 1835 and 1909. Hear works by Ravel, Chopin, and many more, as exceptional artists approach every piece with curiosity, immediacy, and the sense that the music is being discovered in the room. Tickets and details can be found at the website thecheckout.org. This Polish piece is by a later composer of that country, Andrzej Panufnik. His Concerto in Modo Antico, or Concerto in the Ancient Style, is played here by trumpeter Igor Tetzocho and the Polish Chamber Orchestra, conducted by Mariusz Smoli.

A concerto in modo antico, as it's called here, in the ancient style, or ancient mode. The trumpeter was Igor Tetzocho, joined by the Polish Chamber Orchestra, conducted by Mariusz Smoli, in music of Polish composer Andrzej Panufnik. You're listening to classical WFMT and taking us to the news at 8 o'clock. One more Polish composer represented, Chopin. This is his Polonaise No. 6, known as the Heroic, played by Vladimir Horowitz.

Vladimir Horowitz performing Chopin in 1987 during what was billed as the last concert in Hamburg. He died just a couple of years later. Perhaps a bit less precision than when he was younger in that performance, but certainly no loss of passion. Horowitz performing the Heroic Polonaise by Chopin here on Classical WFMT Chicago, 98.7 FM, HD1, WFMT.com, and the WFMT mobile app. It's a minute after 8 o'clock, and here's a summary of the news. Protesting students in France have blockaded high schools in Paris, demanding more resources for the school system. The movement started in mid-September to express grievances about poor conditions in disadvantaged schools, but the aggressive police response has angered parents and teachers who are increasingly joining the protests. Cornell University students, professors, and supporters thronged a campus plaza last night to protest the university's response to allegations of sexual assault at a fraternity house in 2024. Students have complained that the university has met sexual assault complaints with procedures and silence instead of support. The Saudi-led coalition fighting in Yemen says it has recaptured areas around the strategic Bab el-Mandeb Strait from Houthi rebels, while the Houthis continue their attacks on Saudi oil facilities, airports, and military bases. The conflict has recently intensified, reigniting Yemen's civil war after a four-year ceasefire. An American citizen shot by a federal agent last year during the immigration crackdown in Chicago has filed suit against the federal government, alleging that the agent lied about the shooting and fired into her vehicle from behind. Federal prosecutors initially accused Marimar Martinez of using her vehicle to strike and box in the agent's SUV, but they later dropped the charges. She suffered 7 gunshot wounds. Jim Baker, who along with his first wife Tammy Faye, built an evangelical television empire, only to lose it all over a sex scandal and financial crimes, has died at the age of 86. Francis Halsin has won the Nobel Prize in Physics for his work with the Ice Cube Neutrino Observatory at the South Pole and for discovering high-energy neutrinos from space. Halsin is originally from Belgium and is affiliated with the University of Wisconsin-Madison. And the White Sox beat the Cleveland Guardians 4-3 to take a 2-0 lead in their American League Division Series. The Sox are one win away from advancing to the AL Championship Series for the first time since 2005. In our weather forecast, it's a pretty nice day and should remain pretty nice for the rest of the week. It looks like there might be some rain on the horizon at the beginning of next week, but we should be dry right through Friday at least, and warming up a bit over the weekend as things start to change a bit. It's going to be mostly sunny, breezy, and warm today with highs in the lower 70s. Tomorrow, highs in the mid-70s and a bit cloudier. And on Thursday, becoming mostly sunny and cooler with highs in the upper 60s on Thursday. It's currently 51 degrees at O'Hare and 54 at the lakefront and sunny across the area. 8:04 now on this Tuesday morning, the 6th of October. I'm Jan Weller with you until 10 here on Classical WFMT. I'll be gone for a few days, for the rest of the week, actually, and Christina Lynn will be sitting in for me. I'll be back with you next Monday. Here's some bar talk to start this hour. It's the finale of his Orchestral Suite No. 1, as performed by the BBC Scottish Symphony Orchestra, conducted by Tomas Dausgaard.

The finale of Bartók's Suite No. 1 for Orchestra, a pretty early work, is Opus 3. The BBC Scottish Symphony was conducted by Tomas Dausgaard. 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And here is music of Foray, played by violinist Augustin Dumay, and Jean-Philippe Collard. Here is the finale of Foray's Violin Sonata No. 2, played by those two gentlemen here on Classical WFMT.

Music of Foray, performed by violinist Augustin Dume and pianist Jean-Philippe Collard, the finale of the second violin sonata, Opus 108 by Foray. This is Classical WFMT. 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Inner Worlds, Visions from the Hirschhorn Collection, brings works by Yayoi Kusama, Mary Bauermeister, and Nikki de Saint-Phalle, exploring pattern, repetition, and ordering of chaos. And Yuan Guangming, Everyday War, features immersive video and installation works reflecting the instability of contemporary life. 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Music of Carl Nielsen next, as we hear a couple of selections from his opera Masquerade, or Masquerade, which is based on a play by Ludwig Holberg, who inspired Grieg in his Holberg suite, by the way. This is the Overture and Dance of the Cockerels from Masquerade, performed by the Swedish Radio Symphony Orchestra, conducted by Esa-Pekka Salonen.

Music of Danish composer Carl Nielsen, the overture and Dance of the Cockerels from his opera Masquerade. The Swedish Radio Symphony was conducted there by Esa-Pekka Salonen. It's 8:30 and you're listening to Classical WFMT. We've got a nice sunny day ahead of us and it's going to stay pretty nice for the rest of the week. The first mention of rain in the forecast isn't until the end of the weekend and early next week, so enjoy it while you can. Mostly sunny, breezy, and warm today with highs in the lower 70s, and tomorrow highs in the mid-70s under partly cloudy skies. Still pretty nice. Right now, 52 degrees at O'Hare, 55 at the lakefront, and it's sunny outside. This Monday through Friday at 8:30 in the morning and 6 in the evening, Classical WFMT is saluting Camerata Chicago Chamber Orchestra and its founder, Maestro Drosten Hall, with some of their most treasured recordings. Their season opens next weekend with Mendelssohn's A Midsummer Night's Dream, with Maestro Drosten Hall conducting and narrating. Other exciting projects throughout the year include Handel's Messiah and a special collaboration with the Apollo's Fire Soloists. Their season finale features Douglas Cleveland performing Poulenc's electrifying organ concerto, along with Fauré's Ethereal Requiem with the Camerata Chicago Chorus. Explore all their offerings at their website, cameratachicago.org. Here's a performance recorded earlier this year. During last year's season of Camerata Chicago, they were joined by pianist Evren Özel in Music of Mozart. Here is the finale of the 20th Piano Concerto.

0: this week at 8:30 in the morning and 6 in the evening, as we anticipate the opening of their new season next weekend with Mendelssohn's A Midsummer Night's Dream. 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And be sure to tune in tonight at 6 for another performance by Camerata Chicago here on Classical WFMT. 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
0: Some Spanish popular songs now, as collected by Manuel de Falla. We're going to be celebrating the 150th anniversary of his birth, I believe, in November. This is an arrangement by Efrain Osher, played by mandolinist Avi Avital and his ensemble Between Worlds, the seven popular Spanish songs by Falla.

The seven popular Spanish songs by Manuel de Falla. Actually, he collected them and arranged them. They're heard in many different versions, and this one featured mandolinist Avi Avital with the Between Worlds Ensemble. This is classical WFMT, and a little bit of Fritz Kreisler takes us to 9 o'clock. This is The Old Refrain.

0: I Salonisti, the Salon Orchestra, with their rendition of The Old Refrain by Fritz Kreisler. It's approaching 9 o'clock, and you're listening to Classical WFMT Chicago, broadcasting on 98.7 FM, HD1, WFMT.com, and on the WFMT mobile app. And here is the news at this hour, presented by Irwin Law, dedicated to providing the resources and knowledge you need with the lawyer-to-client connection you deserve. Tens of thousands of demonstrators have been marching in cities across France in support of protests by school pupils demanding more education funding. The movement started in mid-September to express grievances about poor conditions in disadvantaged schools. The aggressive police response has angered parents and teachers who are increasingly joining the protests. Cornell University students, professors, and their supporters thronged a campus plaza last night to protest that university's response to allegations of sexual assault at a fraternity house. Students complained that the university has met sexual assault complaints with procedures and silence, as they put it, instead of support. The Saudi-led coalition fighting in Yemen says it has recaptured some strategic areas around the Bab el-Mandeb Strait. They have retrieved them from Houthi rebels while the Houthis continue their attacks on Saudi oil facilities, airports, and military bases. The conflict in Yemen has recently intensified, reigniting a civil war there after 4 years of ceasefire. President Trump has approved the execution by firing squad of Army Major Nidal Hassan for the 2009 shooting rampage at Fort Hood, Texas. Hassan killed 13 people and injured more than 30, claiming it was to stop soldiers from going to Afghanistan. The U.S. military hasn't carried out the death penalty since 1961. Television evangelist Jim Baker has died at the age of 86. Along with his first wife, Tammy Faye, Baker built a religious broadcasting empire, only to lose it all over a sex scandal and financial crimes. Francis Halzen has won the Nobel Prize in Physics for his work with the Ice Cube Neutrino Observatory at the South Pole. He is originally from Belgium and is affiliated with the University of Wisconsin-Madison. In sports, the White Sox won. They beat the Cleveland Guardians 4-3 to take a 2-0 lead in their AL Division Series. The Sox are one win away from advancing to the American League Championship Series for the first time since 2005. The best of five division series moves to Chicago for Game 3 tomorrow. 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
0: A mostly sunny, breezy, and warm day this Tuesday in the Chicago area. We're expecting highs in the lower 70s today. Lows tonight in the upper 50s, not quite as cold as it has been for a couple of days. And skies will begin to cloud up tonight and remain that way tomorrow, with highs in the mid-70s, just partly cloudy tomorrow. Currently, it's 56 degrees at O'Hare and 57 at the lakefront, and sunny across the area. 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I'm Jan Weller with you for another hour here on Classical WFMT. I'll be gone for the rest of the week. After that, Christina Lynn will be filling in for me. We're going to concentrate on American music this hour, including a chamber version of Aaron Copland's Appalachian Spring. That's coming up in a few minutes. But some Gershwin to begin with. Here are the I Got Rhythm Variations in the version for piano and orchestra. Fazil Say is the soloist with the New York Philharmonic under Kurt Mazur.

The I Got Rhythm Variations, George Gershwin's own take on his own song, I Got Rhythm. Fazil Say was the pianist here with the New York Philharmonic under Kurt Mazur. 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The Nordic Sky meets the human voice at Chicago A Cappella's upcoming concert, Northern Lights. The ensemble reveals the luminous harmonies and mysterious beauty of choral music from Sweden, Norway, Finland, and Denmark, including works by Grieg, Rautavaara, and Ola Jalo. Chicago A Cappella, this Sunday through the 25th, in Chicago, Oak Park, Evanston, and Naperville. Get tickets and information at their website, chicagoacapella.org. Here's that version of Appalachian Spring that I promised you. It's the original version for a chamber group of 13 instruments of the full ballet by Copland, although I think this may be a condensed version of it. Here is the Music at Menlo Ensemble performing a suite from Appalachian Spring by Aaron Copland.

Appalachian Spring, a suite from Aaron Copland's ballet, but heard in its original instrumentation for 13 instruments. Actually, the entire ballet was scored that way, and they've adapted the suite to reflect that. It was performed here by an ensemble from the Music at Menlo Festival and brought to you on Classical WFMT. It's 38 minutes after 9 o'clock. And here is a weather update on Classical WFMT, sponsored by Northeastern Illinois University's Goodwin College of Education, presenting a distinguished lecture with Dr. Michael Ginn on October 15th as part of the ongoing Reckoning with Redress exhibition. Visit neiu.edu/reckoning-redress for more information. It's going to be a beautiful day in the Chicago area, with mostly sunny, breezy, and warm weather and highs in the lower 70s. Tonight, becoming partly cloudy, not as cold as it has been the past few nights, with lows in the upper 50s. And we're expecting highs in the mid-70s tomorrow, with partly cloudy skies continuing. Thursday, looking ahead a bit, starts out partly cloudy, then becomes mostly sunny, with highs in the upper 60s. Right now, it's 59 degrees at O'Hare Airport and 60 at the lakefront and sunny across the Chicago area. Northeastern Illinois University's Goodwin College of Education presents a distinguished lecture on the Japanese-American Redress Movement, Thursday, October 15th at 5 p.m. Hear Dr. Michael Ginn examine and demonstrate how educators can develop curriculum on this significant historical topic in American history in a way that can be relevant and meaningful for today's students. This free event is part of the Reckoning with Redress exhibition, ongoing through the 31st. For details, visit neiu.edu/reckoning-redress. 20 minutes now before 10 o'clock, and I'm Jan Weller with you for another 20 minutes on this Tuesday morning. We're going to continue with American music now with something by a lesser-known composer, Mary Howe, who was active at the beginning of the 20th century, but not too active. It was sort of frowned on for women of her social standing to perform music in public, but she did. She was born into aristocratic society. This is the opening movement of her violin sonata, played by violinist Laura Talbert Clark and pianist P. Ju Chung. Music of Mary Howe on Classical WFMT.

Violinist Laura Talbert Clark and pianist Pi Ju Chang with the first movement of a violin sonata by American composer Mary Howe. This is Classical WFMT. Here the Chicago Symphony Orchestra, joined by brass bands, a double chorus, and organ in a concert of biblical proportions conducted by Klaus Mäkelä this Thursday and Friday. Experience the opulent Babylon of Belshazzar's Feast and Petrushka's fantastical tale of puppets springing to life amid a Russian carnival. Enjoy the music you love live. Get your tickets at chicagosymphony.org. Mary Howe, whose music we just heard, was a friend of Amy Beach. In fact, the two of them premiered a suite for two pianos by Amy at a benefit concert for the McDowell Artists Colony, and we'll end the morning program with music of Amy Beach, the finale of her piano concerto in C-sharp minor. The soloist is Joanne Polk.

Pianist Joanne Polk and the English Chamber Orchestra, conducted by Paul Goodwin, in the finale of Amy Beach's Piano Concerto in C-sharp minor, Opus 45. It's a minute before 10 o'clock, and you're listening to classical WFMT Chicago on 98.7 FM, HD1, online at WFMT.com, and on the WFMT mobile app. I'm Jan Weller. I'll be out for the rest of the week, and Christina Lynn will be sitting in for me, and I'll see you next Monday. Lisa Flynn is in next and opens her program today with music of Edvard Grieg, a suite from incidental music that he wrote for an historical play about the medieval Norwegian king Sigurd Jorsalfar. Here is that suite performed by the Swedish Radio Symphony Orchestra, conducted by Esa-Pekka Salonen.

Wrapping up with a grand march. That was some of Edvard Grieg's music for a play about a 12th century Norwegian king, King Sigurd I, also known as Sigurd Jorsalfar. That suite played by the Swedish Radio Symphony Orchestra, directed by Esa-Pekka Salonen. And good morning. It's now 10:16. I'm Lisa Flynn. Glad to have you here for our music on Classical WFMT. And our programming originates from the Rene Crown Public Media Center. The Elgin Symphony Orchestra begins a new season this Saturday and Sunday in the Hammonds Cultural Center. Music director Chad Goodman leads the ESO in Tchaikovsky's first piano concerto with award-winning soloist Drew Peterson, plus music of Aaron Copland and Igor Stravinsky. Tickets start at just $20 and are available online anytime at elginsymphony.org. On to some French chamber music now from the composer Gabriel Pierney, who wrote this in 1935 with the title of Journey to the Land of Tenderness. And he was inspired by the writings of the 17th century author Madeleine de Scudéry. Harpist Vanessa McKeon and flutist Carol Winsence with the Allegri String Quartet.

A combination of flute, harp, and strings in that work by the French composer Gabriel Pierney with the lovely title of Journey to the Land of Tenderness. Taking us on that journey were harpist Vanessa McKeon, flutist Carol Winsense, and the Allegri String Quartet. 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A selection now from a 1989 album by the Chicago Symphony Orchestra and its chorus, led by Sir George Schulte, a collection of choruses by Giuseppe Verdi. Here, the most famous of them all, the triumphal scene from Verdi's Aida, accompanying the victorious Egyptian army as they return home from battle. Sir George Schulte and the Chicago Symphony Orchestra and chorus.

Giuseppe Verdi at his grandest in the triumphal scene from his opera Aida, as performed by our Chicago Symphony Orchestra and Chorus, directed by Sir George Schulte. And you'll have the opportunity to hear the CSO

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Some dance music next from The Renaissance by Tielemann Suzzato and the English Chamber Orchestra Brass.

That music comes from a collection called The Danserie, which was published in Antwerp in 1551 by Tielman Suzzato, who was not so much the composer as the arranger of popular dance tunes from the Renaissance. Six dances played there by the English Chamber Brass Ensemble, directed by Donald Fraser on classical WFMT. Another dance, a waltz from Johann Strauss Jr., coming up in a moment with the Vienna Philharmonic. Trade the weekend rush for something better in Holland, Michigan. 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Take in the breeze along Lake Michigan, then wind down with a quiet, unforgettable sunset. 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

From the Waltz King, Johann Strauss Jr., a waltz from one of his operas, Ritter Pasman, or The Knight Pasman. The Vienna Philharmonic, directed by Christian Thielemann, from New Year's Day in Vienna 2019. 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Sunny skies yet again today. We'll never grow tired of this weather. Highs in the lower 70s and light south winds, picking up to 25 miles per hour this afternoon. Lows in the upper 50s tonight, then partly cloudy tomorrow. Highs in the mid-70s. In this next hour, we travel to Rome through the music of Ottorino Respighi and his portrait of four fountains in that city. Also, some of the banquet music of Georg Philipp Telemann. And Chopin is next, as played by cellist Therese Motard and pianist Louise-André Barile in the Fantasy Impromptu.

A fantasy impromptu from Frédéric Chopin, originally for piano. We heard an arrangement for cello and piano, and the performers were Thérèse Motard and Louise-André Barril on Classical WFMT. Have you ever wanted to walk a red carpet and pose for photos? Find your moment Saturday night at 6:30 with the Chicago Symphony Orchestra, celebrating the new concert season in grand fashion. Marvel at the beauty of Symphony Ball with conductor Klaus Mäkelä for an evening of lavish orchestral colors and mighty choruses. Get your tickets at chicagosymphony.org. Now from Ottorino Respighi, the first part of his famous Roman trilogy, this music depicting four different fountains in Rome over the course of a day, written for a large orchestra, but generally the sound is quiet and atmospheric. The Oslo Philharmonic is led by Marius Jansons.

A day spent in Rome through the music of Ottorino Respighi, visiting four of that city's many fountains. And the Oslo Philharmonic was led by Maris Jansons. 11:24, thanks for listening today to Classical WFMT. 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Now from Georg Philipp Telemann, one of the concertos included in his big collection called Tafelmusik, or Banquet Music, as the title suggesting, works to provide pleasant background music for banquets, dinners, parties, and other gatherings. A concerto for flute, violin, and cello by Telemann with the Freiburg Baroque Orchestra.

A concerto for three different solo instruments, flute, violin, and cello, from the collection called Tafelmusik, or Banquet Music, by Georg Philipp Telemann. The soloists, all members of the Freiburg Baroque Orchestra. 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Music director Chad Goodman leads the ESO in Tchaikovsky's first piano concerto with award-winning soloist Drew Peterson, plus music of Aaron Copland and Igor Stravinsky. Tickets start at just $20 and are available online anytime at elginsymphony.org. More music from the Baroque period from the French composer Elisabeth Jacquet de la Guerre, who was a harpsichordist and composer, providing music for the King Louis XIV and his entourage at the beautiful Palace of Versailles. And we'll hear a short suite of some of her harpsichord pieces played on the piano by Antonio Oyarzabal.

Music that was first heard in the opulent Palace of Versailles from the harpsichordist and composer Elizabeth Jacquet de la Guerre. Some of her pieces for the harpsichord performed on the piano by Antonio Oyarzabal. One more French dance will take us to 12 o'clock. It's a minuet from Emmanuel Chabrier, and Emmanuel Crivine conducts the Lyon National Orchestra.

Dance for Orchestra by the French composer Emmanuel Chabrier, and he titled that the Menuet Pompeux, which literally means a pompous minuet. Didn't sound that way at all. The Lyon National Orchestra, directed by Emmanuel Cravine. As we come up to 12 o'clock on Tuesday, this is Classical WFMT Chicago, 98.7 FM, HD1, WFMT.com, and the WFMT app. Our glorious weather continues, looks like through the week, with no mention of rain, even through the weekend. Sunny today, highs in the lower 70s, south winds picking up to about 25 miles per hour, lows in the upper 50s tonight, and nice again tomorrow, partly cloudy with highs in the mid-70s. And we're currently at 70 degrees around the Chicago area. And I'm Lisa Flynn. I hope you'll stay for our feature Music in Chicago, which is next with a performance by the Chicago Sinfonietta, joined by the Harlem Quartet under conductor Mei N. Chen in their world premiere recording of Michael Abel's Delights and Dances.

Delights and Dances, the title of that music from 2007 from American composer Michael Abels. The Chicago Sinfonietta heard there, joined by the members of the Harlem Quartet, and all led by Mei Ann Chen. Featuring that music today on Music in Chicago on Classical WFMT. Princess Ida and Prince Hilarion were betrothed as babies, but now that they're both grown up, Ida has other ideas, and they don't involve men. Don't miss this sparkling skirmish in the Battle of the Sexes as the Savoyards present Gilbert and Sullivan's Princess Ida with full orchestra this Friday through Sunday, October 9th through 11th at Evanston Shute Auditorium. Tickets at 847-563-0155 or savoyards.org. Chamber music from Beethoven that he wrote in 1796 for the combination of piano and winds, directly modeling the work by Mozart using the exact instrumentation. And Beethoven gave the performance in Vienna with himself at the piano, joined by wind players. Andre Previn is the pianist here with the Vienna Winds and Beethoven's Quintet in E-flat, Opus 16.

0: From Ludwig von Beethoven, his quintet for piano and winds, oboe, clarinet, horn, and bassoon, his opus 16, The Vienna Winds, heard along with pianist Andre Previn. This is Classical WFMT. The time is 12:42, and in just a moment, the music of Ralph Vaughan Williams for you on this Tuesday. One of Chicago's oldest and most beloved home tour events is back. 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
0: Next, the overture that Ralph Vaughan Williams

From the English composer Raphron Williams, his overture to the play The Wasps by the BBC Symphony Orchestra, conducted by the late Sir Andrew Davis. Camerata Chicago, the city's leading chamber orchestra, opens their season with Mendelssohn's A Midsummer Night's Dream, complete with the famous Wedding March. Be charmed by British maestro Drosten Hall, who conducts and narrates excerpts from Shakespeare's play. Also, Mozart's Sinfonia Concertante for four wind instruments, featuring principal players from the orchestra, and the world premiere of Fantasy on English Folk Tunes by Tony Payne. 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We'll close out this hour with a short song by the Haitian composer Sidney Guillaume, and it's titled Gago. That's a Haitian Creole word meaning chaos or confusion. And Guillaume says he hopes that the message of the song is to find peace amidst the chaos. Here's the ensemble Cantus. Dipimantem leve mapemote de sa, wekuri tu patu toku yoshe kifu.

A song by the contemporary Haitian composer Sidney Guillaume titled Gago, and it was performed by the Cantus Ensemble. Hope your Tuesday is going well. This is Classical WFMT Chicago, 98.7 FM, HD1, WFMT.com, and the WFMT app. And I'm Lisa Flynn, joining you until 3 o'clock. 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Follow them on social media at Hazel Chicago. Hazel Gifts and Apparel congratulates WFMT on 75 wonderful years. And our wonderful weather is in a holding pattern. No complaints here. Sunny skies again today, highs in the lower 70s. It'll become breezy this afternoon with south winds up to 25 miles per hour. And then lows tonight in the upper 50s, sunshine again tomorrow, and highs in the mid-70s. And currently we're at 72 degrees around the Chicago area. Here's guitarist Thibaut Garcia to play music of the Paraguayan composer Agustin Barrios Mangueray in a piece called A Dream in the Forest.

A study on the tremolo effect on the guitar in that piece called A Dream in the Forest from Agustin Barrios Mangaray, the guitarist, Thibaut Garcia on WFMT. Here, the Chicago Symphony Orchestra, joined by brass bands, a double chorus, and organ, in a concert of biblical proportions conducted by Klaus Mäkelä this Thursday and Friday. Experience the opulent Babylon of Belshazzar's feast and Petrushka's fantastical tale of puppets springing to life amid a Russian carnival. Enjoy the music you love live. Get your tickets at chicagosymphony.org. Later on in the hour, we'll hear an overture to an early opera by Mozart, and this is a fantasy on one of his later operas, Don Giovanni, and the fantasy on La Ci Darem La Mano. It's for a clarinet and orchestra by Franz Danzi, performed by Andreas Ottensommer in the Potsdam Chamber Academy.

A virtuosic fantasy for clarinet and orchestra by Franz Danzi, based on a theme by Mozart, the duet Lacci Darem La Mano from his opera Don Giovanni. Andreas Altensommer was the clarinetist with the Potsdam Chamber Academy. And Mozart's dark masterpiece, Don Giovanni, will be the opening work this season at Lyric Opera of Chicago. Performances begin this Saturday, October 10th, and continue through November 1st. 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

The overture to an opera from a 16-year-old from Wolfgang Amadeus Mozart, the overture to Lucio Silla, and it was played by La Cetra Baroque Orchestra, directed by Andrea Marcone. Emmanuel Lutheran Church in downtown Evanston presents Aaron Sipos in a free organ concert Saturday afternoon at 3, featuring works by Bach, Böhm, Rheinberger, Schumann, Rachel Laurent, and Raffaele Manari's exciting Concert Etude on Salve Regina on Emmanuel's Tracker organ. Aaron is the 2026 winner of Emmanuel's Undergraduate Organ Scholar Program and currently studies with Dr. Isabel Demers at McGill University. Find Emmanuel Lutheran Church on Lake and Sherman with free parking on site. Details at emmanuelevanston.org. The Chinique Orchestra featured next in the music of the British composer Samuel Coleridge Taylor and his Petite Suite, conducted by Anthony Parther.

0: The Chinique Orchestra of England playing the music of the English composer Samuel Coleridge Taylor and his Petite Suite for Orchestra from 1911. Anthony Parthner was the conductor of the Chinique Orchestra in that performance. And I'm Lisa Flynn. It's now 14 minutes before 2. 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
1: 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It's John Prine's 80th birth anniversary, and you're invited to his radio birthday party. Speaking of Chicago legends, we will also salute Oscar Brown Jr.'s centenary in the same show. I'm Marilyn Ray Beyer. 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
0: Here's a suite for winds from the French composer Darius Milhaud. It was composed in 1939, titled The Chimney of King René, named after the King of Anjou in the 15th century, and it's performed by the Reykjavik Wind Quintet.

from Darius Milhaud, a suite for winds called Le Cheminée de Roi René, or The Chimney of King René, performed by the Reykjavik Wind Quintet. Bringing us right up to 2 o'clock on this Tuesday, October 6th, this is Classical WFMT Chicago, 98.7 FM, HD1, WFMT.com, and the WFMT app. And I'm Lisa Flynn. Allbank invite you to tune in for our weekly Chicago Symphony Orchestra radio broadcast series, Sunday night at 6. 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We'll hear some music of Henry Purcell and Percy Grainger in this hour, a piece for the viola by York Bowen, and the first now of the two piano concertos of Franz Liszt. Alice Sarah Ott is the soloist, and the Munich Philharmonic is led by Thomas Hengelbrook.

The pianist Alice Sarah Ott gave us her performance of one of the great 19th century piano concertos, the first by Franz Liszt, and Thomas Hengelbrock led the Munich Philharmonic on classical WFMT. Now we have a weather update. 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The simplest of forecasts for today and tomorrow, lots of sunshine this afternoon, a high in the mid-70s and becoming breezy, and then lows tonight in the middle to upper 50s. Another beautiful day in store for tomorrow, partly to mostly sunny skies, and a high of about 76. And that was a weather update on WFMT. Northeastern Illinois University's Goodwin College of Education presents a distinguished lecture on the Japanese-American Redress Movement, Thursday, October 15th at 5 p.m. Hear Dr. Michael Ginn examine and demonstrate how educators can develop curriculum on this significant historical topic in American history in a way that can be relevant and meaningful for today's students. This free event is part of the Reckoning with Redress exhibition ongoing through the 31st. For details, visit neiu.edu/reckoning-redress. We hear the viola next in the music of the English composer York Bowen.

a work by the English composer York Bowen for two of the instruments that he played, the viola and the piano, a concert allegro, performed by violist Yue Yu and pianist Anthony Hewitt on Classical WFMT. Hear the music you love live as the Chicago Symphony Orchestra returns to Wheaton College, performing selections from Tchaikovsky's Sleeping Beauty and Dvorak's Cello Concerto on October 23rd. Witness the crown jewel of the cello repertoire as Jian Wang performs Dvorak's beloved concerto. Become enchanted with the magic of Sleeping Beauty, painted in 1,000 wondrous sounds. Find your seat today at chicagosymphony.org/Wheaton. On next to the music of the English composer Henry Purcell, who wrote music for a play called The Gordian Knot Untied in 1691. Unfortunately, the play has been lost, but Purcell's music has survived, and we're going to hear some of it performed by Accademia Bizantina.

The English composer Henry Purcell only lived to the age of 36, but created an amazing amount of music for the theater, including that suite for a play titled The Gordian Knot Untied, and that was the ensemble Accademia Byzantina on period instruments, here on Classical WFMT, 98.7 FM, and stream us online at WFMT.com. 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Inner Worlds, Visions from the Hirshhorn Collection, brings works by Yayoi Kusama, Mary Bauermeister, and Nikki de Saint-Phalle, exploring pattern, repetition, and ordering of chaos. Yuan Guangming, Everyday War, features immersive video and installation works, reflecting the instability of contemporary life. On view through December 19th, tickets available at Wrightwood659.org. Next, a work by Percy Grainger that was written for an American organization looking for a new piece for concert band. And Grainger turned to some folk melodies that he had personally collected on wax cylinders during a trip to Lincolnshire, England in 1905. And so it is called Lincolnshire Posy, the music of Percy Grainger, performed by the Chicago Symphony Orchestra Brass.

A collection of English folk songs gathered together by Percy Grainger and titled Lincolnshire Posy. That was the Chicago Symphony Orchestra Brass performing the music of Grainger this afternoon on classical WFMT Chicago, 98.7 FM, HD1, WFMT.com, and listen on our free WFMT app. And I'm Lisa Flynn. I've enjoyed our time together. Candace Agree will bring you more music with Barber and Vivaldi and Prokofiev coming up, starting off with the music of Samuel Barber and a suite of six dances that he originally wrote for piano duet for himself and a friend to perform. It was later orchestrated as a ballet, the Souvenirs Suite of Samuel Barber. José Cerebrier leads the London Symphony Orchestra.

Souvenir of Samuel Barber. This Tuesday afternoon on Classical WFMT, José Cerebré led the London Symphony Orchestra. I'm Candace Agree with you until 7 with music of Vivaldi on the way, some Prokofiev too, and stay with me for George Gershwin's An American in Paris. A musical journey through the breathtaking sounds of Scotland awaits. October 24th and 25th at the Mackinac Arts Center, Maestro Kirk Muspratt leads New Philharmonic's A Tribute to Scotland. Mendelssohn's majestic Scottish Symphony is on the program, as is Brooke's dazzling Scottish Fantasy, and Davies's lively and Orkney Wedding with Sunrise, complete with a live bagpiper. It's an unforgettable celebration of Scotland's rich musical heritage. 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Programming on Classical WFMT originates from the Rene Crown Public Media Center and continues with a concerto by Vivaldi. This is the violin, two oboe, two horn, and bassoon concerto with Mathieu Lussier leading Les Violons du Roi.

0: Les Violons du Roi, led by Mathieu Lussier in music of Antonio Vivaldi. That was the Concerto in F for violin, two oboes, two horns, and bassoon. Trade the weekend rush for a midweek escape to Holland, Michigan. 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
0: Some for Coffee F this Tuesday afternoon. This is the Flute Sonata in D major, transcribed for violin. The violinist is Johan Dalena, and the pianist is Christian Ilahadland.

That was violinist Johann Dalainer and pianist Christian Ila Hadland in music of Sergei Prokofiev. The Violin Sonata No. 2, originally written by Prokofiev as a flute sonata. 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Shall we take a look at the weather? Right now it's 73 degrees with humidity at 38%. And south-southwest winds at 16 miles per hour. Clear skies for tonight, a low of 58 degrees. Sunny tomorrow, a high of 74 and a low of 55 tomorrow night. Partly cloudy skies for Thursday and Friday, then mostly sunny for the weekend, highs ranging between mid-60s to mid-70s. So a couple of really great days to look forward to here in Chicago. Music continues now with George Gershwin, an American in Paris, with Ludovic Morlot leading the Seattle Symphony Orchestra on Classical WFMT.

Ludovic Morlot leading the Seattle Symphony Orchestra in An American in Paris, music of George Gershwin on Classical WFMT. Have you dreamed of walking the red carpet while posing for photos? Well, you can. Saturday night at 6:30 with the Chicago Symphony Orchestra at Symphony Ball. Celebrate the new concert season in grand fashion. Klaus Mäkelä conducts an evening of lavish orchestral colors and mighty choruses. Tickets at chicagosymphony.org. Beethoven now on Classical WFMT, the finale to his Symphony No. 7 in A major. John Elliott Gardner leading Orchestre Révolutionnaire et Romantique.

The finale from the Symphony No. 7 in A Major of Beethoven with Orchestre Révolutionnaire Romantique led by John Elliott Gardiner. 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

In the English suite number 3 in G minor. He seduced, he deceived, and it cost him everything. Mozart's Don Giovanni brings sharp wit, high drama, and one of opera's most infamous scoundrels to Lyric Opera of Chicago. Christian Van Horn, praised by Opera Today for a voice that can shake the heavens, stars in Robert Falz's gripping, unforgettable production. And what happens when grand opera at its best meets a character at his worst? We'll find out this Saturday through November 1st. Tickets for Don Giovanni at lyricopera.org.

Tres Campanas de Herrera by Mario Oyanadel with cellist Thomas Mesa and pianist Michelle Kahn. The On Rush Hour just about 5 minutes away. Here's music of Wagner for a wedding day.

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Great classical music, no commercials today. Miniatures by Nathaniel Hayder and Cécile Chaminade, a string quartet by Mozart, and starting off with Richard Strauss, a symphonic fantasy on the woman without a shadow, Die Frau ohne Schatten, with the Boston Symphony Orchestra, Andras Nelsons conducting.

A Symphonic Fantasy on Richard Strauss's Die Frau ohne Schatten, The Woman Without a Shadow. Andras Nelsons led the Boston Symphony Orchestra, starting off this afternoon's On Rush Hour on Classical WFMT. A string quartet by Mozart still to come. Now two for the road. We'll hear a symphonic etude of Cécile Chaminade and start off with a work titled Earth View by Nathaniel Hayter.

2 for the road on this afternoon's Unrush Hour on Classical WFMT. We started off with harpist Yolanda Condonassis in Earth View by Nathaniel Haider. We just heard pianist Joanne Polk in the Étude Symphonique, the symphonic etude of Cécile Chaminade. I hope you can stay with us coming up at 6 o'clock. We continue our salute to Camerata Chicago. In fact, all this week, mornings at 8:30 and afternoons at 6. I hope you can stay with me. There's also music of Joseph Bologna on the way, a sonata by Giuseppe Clemente Dall'Abaco, and music of Josef Myslivicek, and I think we'll be able to squeeze in some Chopin as well. That's all before 7 o'clock. The Unrush Hour continues now with Mozart. The Old City String Quartet, in a recording made right here at WFMT in October of 2010, almost exactly to the date, by the way. This is Mozart's String Quartet number 21 in D on Classical WFMT.

0: Mozart to conclude this afternoon's On Rush Hour on Classical WFMT. We heard Mozart's String Quartet number 21 in D major, played by the Old City String Quartet. That is from the WFMT archives, not too long ago, from October 18th, 2010. Quick look at the weather forecast? Sure. For tonight, clear skies, a low of 58 degrees, southwest winds 10 to 15 miles per hour. Sunny tomorrow, a high of 75, a low of 55 tomorrow night, and partly cloudy for Thursday, a high of 68 and a low of 51. 72 degrees right now, 40% humidity, and south-southwest winds 13 miles per hour.
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0: I'm Candace Agree with you for just about another hour this Tuesday afternoon. 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The season opens next weekend with Mendelssohn's A Midsummer Night's Dream. Maestro Drosten Hall conducts and narrates. Among the year's exciting projects, Handel's Messiah and a special collaboration with the Apollo's Fire Soloists. The season finale features Poulenc's electrifying organ concerto with Douglas Cleveland as soloist, as well as the Camerata Chicago Chorus joining the Chamber Orchestra in Fauré's Ethereal Requiem. 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And today it's music of Mendelssohn with Camerata Chicago. This is the Saltarello, the final movement from Mendelssohn's Italian Symphony No. 4 in A.

Drosten Hall leading Camerata Chicago in the Saltarello marked presto. That's the final movement of Mendelssohn's Symphony No. 4 in A Major, the Italian Symphony. Thanks for joining me. I hope you'll join me tomorrow afternoon, all this week through Friday at 6, and join us mornings at 8:30 as WFMT continues our salute to Camerata Chicago. Coming up, music of Joseph Bologne, Giuseppe Clemente dall'Abaco, and Josef Myslivicek. That's all before 7 o'clock and Exploring Music. Northeastern Illinois University's Goodwin College of Education presents Reckoning with Redress, sharing the stories of those who fought for justice, now through the 31st at the Ronald Williams Library Gallery on NEIU's campus. The exhibit traces the history of the Japanese-American redress movement through contemporary art and archival materials from NEIU's Testimony Archive, Community Collections, and National Archives. 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From the Chevalier de Saint-Georges, Joseph Bologne, here's the Violin Concerto in G Major with violinist Chan Zhou and the Toronto Chamber Orchestra, Kevin Mallon conducting.

Kevin Mallon, leading the Toronto Chamber Orchestra, and soloist Qian Zhou in the Violin Concerto in G Major of Joseph Pologne, also known as the Chevalier de Saint-Georges. Listen boldly this fall with UChicago Presents. On Sunday, Chicago Symphony Orchestra musicians invite you to savor a feast in a gastromusicology program all about food and music. 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Cellist Eleanor Fry joining cellist Mauro Valli, harpsichordist Federica Bianchi, and lutenist Gian Giacomo Pinardi in a sonata, this one in D minor, by Giuseppe Clementi dell'Abaco on Classical WFMT.

The Sonata in D Minor of Giuseppe Clemente Dall'Abaco on Classical WFMT. Cellists Eleanor Fry and Mauro Balli, harpsichordist Federica Bianchi, and lutenist Gian Giacomo Pinardi. Coming up, music of Josef Myslivicek, and at 7 o'clock, it's Exploring Music. I hope you'll stay with us. October 15th through 17th at Symphony Center, Giancarlo Guerrero conducts the Chicago Symphony Orchestra in Fandangos and Elgar's Enigma Variations. Hear the original artistic collaboration between composer Arturo Márquez and violinist Anna Kiko Myers. 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Tickets at chicagosymphony.org. 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

The Sinfonia in F Major of Josef Myslivicek on Classical WFMT, performed by the Prague Chamber Orchestra. I'm Candace Agree. Thank you for joining me this Tuesday afternoon. Hope to see you again tomorrow afternoon, beginning at 3, right here on Classical WFMT Chicago, 98.7 FM, HD1, WFMT.com, and the WFMT app. Exploring music coming up in just a matter of moments, even one moment. Stay with us and have a wonderful evening.

Hello there, and welcome to Exploring Music. It's Bill McLaughlin here. This week, we are celebrating a wonderful group of French composers on whom I have bestowed the title Les Cinq, the Five. They include Emmanuel Chabrier, Jules Massenet, whose music we'll be hearing shortly, and later in the week, music of Henri Duparc, Ernest Chausson, and Paul Dukas. Why these five composers, and why their particular name, Les Cinq? Well, it's simple. I kept looking at our archives, and I saw a hole in our mid-19th century French representation. We'd had music from Berlioz, we had lots of music from Saint-Saëns and Ravel and Debussy, but not much from these other composers, wonderful composers, born roughly around 1840 to 1860. And so I decided that they needed a title, just like the Russian Five. Rimsky-Korsakov, Borodin, Mussorgsky, and that crowd. And also Les Six, the wonderful French composers of the 1920s. So let's get started right away with the music of Jules Massenet, born in 1842 in the Loire Valley. His family moved to Paris when he was a youngster, and he did very well at the Paris Conservatoire. In fact, he won the Prix de Rome, very high prize. And the great French writer, Romain Rolland, who won the Nobel Prize, once said, "At the heart of every Frenchman slumbers the dream of Massenet."